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1: Good morning. I'm Pastor Mark Moriyama. From April 1st to 10th, the world's attention was on two very different realities. First was the Artemis II's mission to circle the moon and have the gravitational pull of the Earth bring them home. At the same time, there was increasing tension and conflict in the Middle East, with consequences that are impacting the world. In one of many interviews after the mission, the astronauts Reid Wiseman, Victor Glover, Christina Koch, and Canadian astronaut Jeremy Hansen jointly said that one of the goals of the mission went beyond the scientific. They saw it as an opportunity to demonstrate the potential for humanity to work together in unity, humility, and mutual support. It was their hope that what they lived and experienced in space would also be possible on Earth. In another interview, the mission leader, Reese Wiseman, who does not consider himself a religious man, shared that he was so overcome by what he saw and experienced that he wanted to talk to a chaplain about these new thoughts and feelings. William Shatner, the actor who played Captain Kirk in the original Star Trek series, shared his experiences going up in space for just a few minutes. Seeing the Earth from space shook him. It humbled him to realize that we are just a speck on the tiny blue dot called Earth, a speck in a very wide universe. The psalmist David was a shepherd who spent many lonely hours out in the countryside with his sheep. Looking up into the heavens, he wrote one of the most beautiful psalms written to express awe and wonder at the world and the God who created it. Lord, our Lord, how majestic is your name in all the earth. You have set your glory in the heavens. When I consider your heavens, the work of your fingers, the moon and the stars which you have set in place, what is mankind that you are mindful of them, human beings that you care for them? You made them rulers over the works of your hands. You put everything under their feet, all flocks and herds, animals of the wild, birds in the sky, fish in the seas, all that swim the paths of the seas. Lord, our Lord, how majestic is your name in all the earth. Most of us will never know firsthand what those who have had the awesome experience of going into space have seen. But we can, like the psalmist, look up. We can marvel at the heavens and look around and see the earth with new eyes. We can remember that this is God's creation and we are called to care for it so that everyone now and for generations to come can enjoy it. We are to be stewards of the earth, not only for ourselves, but for all who will follow us. Today is Mother's Day. It's a good time to look up, to look around and share and care for this world for ourselves and future generations. It's a good day to help our children and grandchildren give thanks for the world that we've been given and to praise our God who made it. May it be so. Amen.
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0: Good morning. I'm Pastor Mark Moriyama. From April 1st to 10th, the world's attention was on two very different realities. First was the Artemis II's mission to circle the moon and have the gravitational pull of the Earth bring them home. At the same time, there was increasing tension and conflict in the Middle East, with consequences that are impacting the world. In one of many interviews after the mission, the astronauts Reid Wiseman, Victor Glover, Christina Koch, and Canadian astronaut Jeremy Hansen jointly said that one of the goals of the mission went beyond the scientific. They saw it as an opportunity to demonstrate the potential for humanity to work together in unity, humility, and mutual support. It was their hope that what they lived and experienced in space would also be possible on Earth. In another interview, the mission leader, Reese Wiseman, who does not consider himself a religious man, shared that he was so overcome by what he saw and experienced that he wanted to talk to a chaplain about these new thoughts and feelings. William Shatner, the actor who played Captain Kirk in the original Star Trek series, shared his experiences going up in space for just a few minutes. Seeing the Earth from space shook him. It humbled him to realize that we are just a speck on the tiny blue dot called Earth, a speck in a very wide universe. The psalmist David was a shepherd who spent many lonely hours out in the countryside with his sheep. Looking up into the heavens, he wrote one of the most beautiful psalms written to express awe and wonder at the world and the God who created it. Lord, our Lord, how majestic is your name in all the earth. You have set your glory in the heavens. When I consider your heavens, the work of your fingers, the moon and the stars which you have set in place, what is mankind that you are mindful of them, human beings that you care for them? You made them rulers over the works of your hands. You put everything under their feet, all flocks and herds, animals of the wild, birds in the sky, fish in the seas, all that swim the paths of the seas. Lord, our Lord, how majestic is your name in all the earth. Most of us will never know firsthand what those who have had the awesome experience of going into space have seen. But we can, like the psalmist, look up. We can marvel at the heavens and look around and see the earth with new eyes. We can remember that this is God's creation and we are called to care for it so that everyone now and for generations to come can enjoy it. We are to be stewards of the earth, not only for ourselves, but for all who will follow us. Today is Mother's Day. It's a good time to look up, to look around and share and care for this world for ourselves and future generations. It's a good day to help our children and grandchildren give thanks for the world that we've been given and to praise our God who made it. May it be so. Amen.
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she came to see him one last time. Oh, and we all wondered if she would. 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
1: She said, I need some time to find myself. 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

Hi there, it's Cordell Green. Well, we're back with the countdown under a new name, and it feels a little different, but the formula hasn't changed. We're still counting down the biggest and hottest songs of the week in country music in North America. We'll reveal the first song of the Big Country Countdown era later in the survey. On our way there, we'll feature this week's story behind the song, a number one hit from country history from Rascal Flatts. A new song from Zach McPhee could be Canada's next big thing. We'll also hear the big breakout song of the week, featuring a new artist who's been taking streaming by storm. Plus, I'm joined throughout the countdown this week by two artists out of the Hamilton area, brother and sister. They've become one of Canada's most successful country duos ever. The Recklaws are on this week's show. But first, we get things going at number 20 with Hardy, Eric Church, Morgan Wallen, and Tim McGraw. This is MacArthur on the Big Country Countdown.

0: It's the Big Country Countdown. Hi, it's Cordell. Kane Brown moves up 2 to number 18 with Woman. Kane Brown was recently asked to name his Mount Rushmore of country. He's been asked that a few times over the years. It occasionally changes, and it has certainly as of late, because he named George Strait, Morgan Wallen, and Shania Twain, and then threw a stunner when he included Ella Langley, who we also heard in that set. She dropped 1 to 19 with Choosing Texas. And of course, starting us off at number 20, Hardy, Eric Church, Morgan Wallen, and Tim McGraw. By the way, Rolling Stone recently put together its list of the 250 greatest albums of the 21st century, and while only 10 country albums made it, people were surprised that Morgan Wallen and Ella Langley, as well as Luke Combs and Zach Bryan, did not make it into the list. Eric Church, however, did with his album Chief. Moving ahead 2 to 17, here's Bailey Zimmerman and Chevy Silverado. All right, well, I'm joined right now in a Zoom exclusive by a couple of country artists from Ontario, from the Hamilton area. Many top 10 hits over the years, they've become one of Canada's most successful country duos ever. Multiple winners of CCMA Awards. And now they've just announced a new tour where they're teaming up with Dean Brody. And it's going to be playing the Coliseum at Caesars Windsor in November. It's Jenna and Stuart Walker, better known as the Reklaws. Always excited to see you.
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0: Oh, thanks, buddy. They used to make fun of me for it in school. Well, listen, I'll tell you why I'm extra happy, because you're my first interview since we switched to Big Country.
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2: Go big. Go big or go home.
0: That's right! Go big or go home. And you're going out on the road, coming to our home. We're going to talk about that here in a second. Now, it has been a minute since we last talked, and part of that is because of something big that happened in your life, Jenna, a new addition to the family. Congrats!
1: He is here, and he's amazing. He's over here right now. I put a Reklaw shirt on him because I was like, today is the day we wear a Reklaw shirt. Stuart got him this shirt. So
0: okay. Was it specially made? Custom made?
2: Yeah. We got the Reklaw R on him. John's going to do it.
0: Let me see. Oh my gosh. Look. Oh my gosh.
1: He's busy. He's
0: I very love busy it. Over there. I love it so much. Oh, you're going to sell those in the merch store? Some onesies?
1: That's what we were thinking. We should have a little kids line. I think we have to.
0: Well, listen, it's pretty hard to top a new baby arriving in the house as big news, but you've got this big new tour that you just announced. We're going to talk about that, talk about new music to come, and all sorts of things. It's the Reklaws on with me here today on the Big Country Countdown. In the meantime, here's Bailey Zimmerman. This is Chevy Silverado.

0: It's the Big Country Countdown. A couple of songs ago, we heard from Vincent Mason with Wish You Well, inching up 1 to 16. And the song we just heard from Luke Combs, Days Like These, dropped 5 to number 15. Luke doesn't care. He had a huge week this week personally when he achieved something that he's been wanting to achieve his entire life. Luke Combs left college about 20 credits shy of getting his degree, but he made up for that on Thursday when he returned to his alma mater and received an honorary degree at North Carolina's Appalachian State University. He attended the university from 2008 through 2012. It was around that time, of course, that he signed a record deal, and, well, it was all history from there. You can understand why he was a little distracted from completing his education. He was off making millions and getting hit songs. However, he was presented with the honor during the school's 2026 commencement ceremonies, Luke's degree coming in recognition of his historic achievements in the music industry, and for his willingness to, quote, use his platform for service and community impact. Said the school's chancellor, Heather Norris, in every sense, Luke Combs represents the character and heart of a mountaineer. His story inspires our students to dream big, work hard, and always remember where they came from. You can see pictures of Luke in his cap and gown and a video of him receiving his degree over on his socials. In the meantime, I'm joined this week by our special guests, the Reklaws. Now, I know you got the new tour. We're going to talk about that here in a little bit, but you also have some other music that you're working on, I understand.
1: I mean, we have quite a great little plan, I think, set up for the rest of the spring. Janet's coming down with Walker for the first time in a month, and we're going to write a couple more extra songs, but we're going to record a lot, and we should have an album either completed or actually released by the end of summer, which is so exciting. But like, it takes a long time, and we also are very nitpicky, and we don't ever want to rush the project because it can take 5 years, but as long as it sounds great, everyone will actually listen to it forever. That's all we care about. I hope they're not sick of us because there's a lot of music and a tour coming.
0: Yep, we're going to talk about that tour in a little bit. The Reklaws, my special guest here on the Big Country Countdown. Hold on. Still to come, music from Morgan Wallen, Jason Aldean, Corey Kent, and Megan Maroney. But first, we're going back in time for the big story behind a number one song in country's history. From Rascal Flatts, you'll hear it next on the Big Country Countdown.
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Time for the big story behind a number one song in country history. Today, we go back in time for the first single from Roscoe Flatt's 8th studio album. This song was written by Tony Martin, Wendell Mobley, and Neil Thrasher. Now, one day, Neil and Wendell were supposed to go over to Roscoe Flatt's lead singer Gary LaVox's ranch for a day of songwriting, and Wendell could not remember how to get there. The ranch was very deep into the woods, and there were several unmapped, unnamed roads that you needed to take to get there. Suffice it to say, GPS was not an option. So Wendell got on the phone with Neil and asked him for directions. Well, Neil then proceeded to give him these long, drawn-out instructions of how to get there. It kind of read like a spoken treasure map. And when he got to the final road, Neil told Wendell, "Just keep driving until you hear a banjo." Well, they both laughed at that, and Wendell said, "We need to write a song about that." Now, they didn't tell Gary about their plan. They wanted to write it when he wasn't around, so they didn't write it that same day. They waited until they were together on their own, wrote the song, recorded a demo of it, and the next time they went out to his ranch, they surprised him with it. Well, as soon as Gary heard it, he loved it so much, he wanted to head to the studio right away to record it. Flatt's member Jay DeMarcus says the song is really just about getting away from it all. Getting away from the hustle and bustle of everyday life and sort of breaking out and finding a spot way out in the country. Driving and driving and driving until you're so far deep that you hear someone playing a banjo. The music video for the song featured the three bandmates all playing characters with different careers. Gary was a bus driver, Jay was a college professor, and Joe Don Rooney was a lawyer. After the song became their 12th number one, Roscoe Flatt performed it at the 2012 ACM Awards with comedian and expert banjo player Steve Martin performing the licks on the banjo. We head back to this week in 2012 for the number one song in country. From Roscoe Flatt, this is Banjo on the Big Country Countdown.

0: The Big Country Countdown. It's Cordell counting down the hottest and biggest songs in country music this week. We just heard from Thomas Rhett and Jordan Davis dropping 3 to number 12 with Ain't a Bad Life. And before that, a couple of songs involving Morgan Wallen. We heard Morgan with Don't We, his latest, inching up 2 to 14, followed by Morgan teaming up with Post Malone, inching ahead 1 to 13 with I Ain't Coming Back. By the way, Post Malone just delayed the start of his stadium tour with Jelly Roll by 3 weeks. He says it's so he can finish his upcoming 40-song double album, but ticket sales have been slow for the new tour, and he assured fans that if they're concerned that maybe he's gone full-on 100% country and he's forgotten his pop career, he's promising new music for them as well, and assures them that he will be doing all his songs from the pop and country worlds on this new tour, which is supposed to kick off now, June 9th in Charlotte. And again, Jelly Roll still his opening act on this tour. Now, speaking of Jelly, he made the day of an intellectually challenged fan who was sitting in a wheelchair outside of Jimmy Kimmel's studios. Jelly had just completed an interview on Kimmel's show when he came out and saw somebody trying to flag him over. He ignored his security detail and wandered over to the fan, who was in a chair accompanied by his mom. And you can really tell it made Jelly's day to be able to make theirs.
1: Oh, man, I'm so glad I came. Bless you, baby. How are y'all? Oh, bless you, brother, man. Can I love on you? Can I love on you, baby? Can I love on you? Can I love on you? I'll save them for y'all.
2: Oh, thanks, man.
1: How are you? I love you, Jerry. I love this. Making my soul smile.
2: Thank you for coming over.
1: Yeah, man, of course.
3: Jelly, we've seen you 9 times in concert.
1: Where are y'all from?
3: We're from Yucca Valley. I've met your wife. And because of you, my son sings now.
1: Oh, God bless him.
3: You
1: want
3: to see the video?
1: Man, please, of course. I hope he's finding peace and therapy.
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0: The Big Country Countdown with Chris Jansen, Me and a Beer, moving up 2 to number 9. We also heard from Corey Kent, and before that, Jason Aldean jumps ahead 3 to 10 with Don't Tell on Me. Jason Aldean and his friend of 20 years, Luke Bryan, recently teaming up together for a new tour, the Double Down Tour, hitting football and baseball stadiums throughout the year. They announced it with this video.
1: So I was thinking, you should probably go first.
2: I was thinking that because I've already opened for you, that you would go first.
1: I don't feel like we should change it. I feel like you should still go first.
2: I killed 170-inch deer last year.
1: Me too.
2: I've had 31 number ones.
1: That's impressive. Me too. Should we flip for it?
2: Let's flip.
1: Ready?
2: Heads.
0: That's when the coin ends up on its side.
1: Are you kidding me?
2: Well, that settles it.
0: Well, I'm joined this week here on the show by my special guests from the Hamilton area, one of the more successful country duos of all time out of our fine nation. The Reklaws are on with me here today. And Jenna Stewart, you know, as we watch Josh Ross head towards another number one in the U.S., Canadians have been having some success on the U.S. chart outside of Canada. At this point in the career, how much are you still kind of hoping for that international recognition or striving for that kind of a marker?
3: It's a much larger beast to tame. Canada's just been so amazing. So, like, I don't know if we'll ever get the same amount of love from the U.S., but we're always willing to try. We're always trying to, like, shoot for that moon. But even if we get, like, a section, like we were saying, if we can win California over, that's as many people as there are in Canada, which is, like, that's what people do in the States. They usually, like, take a state by state by state. You try to win over each one.
0: So. Isn't that interesting? I didn't know that strategically, but that makes a lot of sense. And you do have a very California sort of vibe to you guys.
4: You've got a crazy tan right now. I haven't seen him. I'm like, wow, you do look like a California guy. Yeah,
3: definitely. I feel like... What was the record? Was it, I think it was Sophomore Slump, but we were like trying to go for like coastal country, like at least like the way we looked and the way the music sounded and the singles and stuff. So I think that definitely resonated. I'm glad you see that at least.
0: All right. We are going to talk about the tour and your new song, which we're going to hear a little bit later on, The Reklaws in the Zoom exclusive with me here this week on the Big Country Countdown. But first, before we get back into the survey, we're going to hear another Canadian act, this one out of BC. He's out with a new song, Zach McPhee. It could be Canada's next big thing.
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0: All right, Canada's next big thing this week is a new song from BC's Zach McPhee. Music actually started for Zach when it was introduced to him as a form of speech therapy when he was a kid, and that turned into a full-on love of music and storytelling and country songs that feel real. His new song feels like a love letter to the person you don't just fall for once, but keep falling for as life changes. His own website describes it as a deeply personal track about his relationship with his wife, and you can really hear that all over the song. Not just about the early butterflies, but about knowing all those little things, the things that give you comfort over time. The side of the bed that someone sleeps on, how they cry, how they pray, the tiny details you only learn after time has done its work. It's Zach McPhee in The Way I Know You Now on the Big

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The Big Country Countdown. Let's review our last few songs. We heard from Dylan Scott dropping 3 to 8 with What He'll Never Have. That was followed by Megan Maroney inching up 1 to 7 with Beautiful Things. Jordan Davis crawled ahead 1 to 6 with Turn This Truck Around. And we heard from Ella Langley just now with Be Her, her latest huge hit, inching up 1 to 5. Ella Langley's fan base is becoming so big, she now has 2 different names for her fan groups, with all her male fans being grouped together as Ella's Fellas. She's even selling merch for it on her website. Meanwhile, women are joking online about the men in their lives suddenly becoming big Ella fans recently, with one woman saying she'd rather hear her husband talk about Ella Langley than Sydney Sweeney. But Ella Langley's rise is getting pretty wild. She's now passed every country artist on Spotify except Morgan Wallen, with almost 30 million monthly listeners. Morgan is still number one with a little over 34 million. Yeah, she's ahead of Luke Combs now, which is incredible. Now, of course, she and Morgan Wallen have teamed up for a new song. It's called I Can't Love You Anymore. I wouldn't be surprised to see a debut on the countdown next week. She recently performed the song at the Stagecoach Music Festival, but she needed somebody to do the Morgan part since he wasn't there to do it. That's when she brought out comedian and podcaster Theo Vaughn. However, she doesn't always have that luxury. There isn't always somebody ready to sing the male part. She sang it just recently, solo, for the first time, and here's how that sounded.

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1: Only four songs to go. But first, we've got this week's big breakout song of the week. And it is a breakout song for a new artist. 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

Time to put the highlights on a recently released song that you could be hearing on the countdown in the weeks and months ahead. Stella Lefty is one of those artists who feels like she showed up overnight, but really she's been building something the modern way. Just honest songs, a phone camera, and a whole lot of people stopping their scroll to see her videos on TikTok. The story behind the song came when she agreed to go on a songwriting trip in Nashville, partly because there was a guy she had a crush on. She had about 15 minutes before he was picking her up, sat down at the piano and wrote the chorus, and then she posted a clip of it online, not thinking much of it. Suddenly, people were asking her to finish the song. She did, posted it on TikTok, and of course, it took off in a very viral way. And now, the Illinois-born, LA-based singer has what looks to be a major hit on her hands. It's Stella Lefty in Boston, the big breakout song of the week on the Big Country Countdown. On a track.

0: The Big Country Countdown with Tucker Wetmore is spending a second week in number two with Brunette. Tucker, the other day at one of his shows, was surprised to see his mom come out on stage, who pointed the crowd and Tucker to a big screen where Thomas Rhett suddenly appeared.
1: If I could direct all your attention to either this screen or this screen over here.
2: What's up, Tom? Tom's right here. I just want to say congratulations on winning ACM Male New Artist of the Year.
0: Tucker had to hold himself on his microphone stand with all the emotion before going over to hug his mom over the news that he won the ACM New Male Artist of the Year award. We also heard from Cody Johnson back there with The Fall. Now, Cody Johnson is from Texas. George Strait is the king of Texas when it comes to music and country music. But at a recent show where he was opening up for George Strait, he told the crowd he doesn't want to be compared to George.
3: When I get 62 number one singles on the Billboard charts, we can talk. There will only ever be one king of country music, and he's here tonight.
0: And also, by the way, in that music set, we heard from Riley Green, who spent another week at number four with Change My Mind. All right, before we reveal this week's top song in country music in all of North America, let's turn our attention towards the country chart here at home and find out what the top song is in the all-Canadian country chart. And with me to tell us about it, our special guests, the Wrecklaws. Jenna and Stuart Walker have been joining me here throughout the show in a Zoom exclusive. Guys, you got this new tour with Dean Brody, and now you've got this huge hit with Dean as well on Hometown Heroes, which, by the way, is the name of the tour. How did everything with Dean come to be?
4: I think it all had to do with that song.
5: I reached out
4: about the Hometown Heroes song, about maybe him recording it, and we were like, no, we really like the song too. So you got to jump on board, buddy, and let's make it like a group duet, which was really cool to do. And then we looked at each other and we're like, we should take this on the road. It should be the Hometown Hero tour. We opened up for him in 2019, and to say we're co-headlining with him is pretty crazy for us.
0: It probably feels kind of crazy for Dean too. You know, it's like watching your kids grow up a little bit in sort of a, you know, in a way, musically speaking, you know?
5: No, yeah, he's been, I mean, I feel like he believed in the Wrecklaws before the Wrecklaws believed in the Wrecklaws, honestly. I mean, he took a chance on us when we had nothing going on, and the fact that he wants to do this with us is just so full circle. And we used to listen to his first two records. We knew both them by heart on our farm growing up. So it's just so strange still. It's like, it feels surreal.
0: Well, since Hometown Heroes is the name of the song, the name of the tour, who's your hero when you think of your own heroes?
4: Oh, that's good. It's good to have a couple. Our elementary school music teacher, don't even know his first name. We know him as Mr. B, and he was life-changing for us, and I'm sure for many students, but he made music so fun. And it was the first time, and he noticed you if you were like, you stood out a little bit more in the music sense. He made us feel special and made it fun for us. And that was like such a takeoff for us in terms of music and what we wanted to do.
5: Yeah, I was about to say our mom was like such an advocate for the community. She, like, when we built the farm that we originally started out playing at the pig races on at weekends in October, like, she had a vision of Cambridge, putting Cambridge on the map, and could, like, eventually it'd be calling it Disney North. She wanted to open a Disney World in Canada, and it was going to be on our property. And it was like, that is like, that's a true hometown hero, that she believed that she could do that. And there was a point where I was like, this is possible. And then we moved to university, and she was like, well, all the free help's gone, so we got to shut it down.
0: And for those that don't know, you grew up on like a petting zoo play farm that was open to the community. So that was a big thing for you, for all of you. Listen, I'm really looking forward to seeing you guys in person again. Let's hang out when you get here, okay?
4: 100%. We love you so much.
5: Thanks, brother. Thank you so much.
4: You're
5: the man.
0: Well, I didn't do the calculations to see how many top 10 hits there are now on the Canadian country chart over the years between the Wrecklaws and Dean Brody, but let's just say it's a lot. And this is another one, and they do it together. I've got your new number one country song in all of North America in just moments, but first, here's the Wrecklaws and Dean Brody in Hometown Heroes, this week's top song in the all-Canadian country chart.

0: Hold On. You're just moments away from the number one song in North America. It's the Big Country Countdown.
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13: Well, congratulations to Luke Combs on another number one song. This song actually made history, replacing Days Like These. He replaced himself at number one. Now, interestingly, this song only came to be because of a bout of insomnia.
14: Sleepless in a Hotel Room I wrote maybe 5 years ago. I was actually in New York. I was about to do Saturday Night Live for the first time. For whatever reason, I could not fall asleep. Like, I wasn't nervous. I wasn't freaked out. I just had one of these like super restless nights, and I wrote that down.
13: Luke would record it, watch it climb up the chart at the same time as Days Like These, and it's his 20th number one song. Thanks for listening to the Big Country Countdown. I'm Cordell. Take care.

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